Bush. And we just passed the anniversary of the passing of Ozzy Osbourne, the 1-year anniversary. No more tears from Ozzy on 106.7 Detroit's Wheels.

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Casey's got some time off. I'm Dr. John. It's 106.7 Detroit's Wheels. 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

0: For us Rush fans, it's been a long time since we got a chance to see them live. It's 106.7 Detroit's Wheels, and we're going to get that chance August 26th and 28th at Little Caesars Arena. That's when Rush comes to town. Right now, they're going to New York City to do four shows. Coming here this weekend, Jack White. We're going to play some White Stripes for you this hour, along with some Skynyrd and Motley Crue.
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Jack White. It's going to be at Pine Knob tomorrow. Jack and White Stripes and Seven Nation Army on Detroit's Wheels.

0: Nimrods, the movie, just a couple of weeks away. 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

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It's looking like some good weather tomorrow and Sunday. And warming up quite a bit on Sunday. And if you have a motorcycle, good weekend to get out there and take a ride. 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
1: And now, Jim's top 10. A week delayed.
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3: A week delayed, and Drew's sorry for Black History Month for missing this. This was going to be the closing ceremonies for Black History Month. Songs that, that have the word black in the title.
1: Did you consider a song with a civil rights message?
3: I did, but those are more boring, so I like these songs better.
1: I see.
3: So, yeah, Drew, sorry.
1: You know, like Abraham, Martin, and John by Dion?
4: Yeah, or Happy Birthday.
1: Oh, Stevie Wonder?
4: Yeah.
3: Wait, what's that has something to do with civil rights?
4: No. Yeah. We've got Martin Luther King Day passed.
5: Oh, is it for Martin Luther King? Or Kathy?
4: Yeah.

0: Yes.
1: Was it real? What about Pride?
2: U2? Pride in the Name of Love by U2. That's another great one.
1: Okay,
2: sounds like a great burgeoning list. Yeah.
1: I'd rather think about songs with black.
0: It's
1: in the
0: a
1: title.
0: Lot easier just to do black. Number 10.
2: Oh, I thought it was War for a second.
1: So did I. That's the first time I ever thought that.
0: Starting strong though.
1: Yeah, this is a song. Well, first of all, part of the reason.
0: Guy.
1: No, it made the list because the title of the song is Black Moon Rising by Black Pumas. So it's got a...
3: Oh, nice. Double black.
1: Double black, right. Thank you. And the lead singer's black, so...
3: Triple black.
1: I'm sorry, Black Pumas are underrated. This song, or this album, was up for Album of the Year at the Grammys, I believe.
2: Is that so?
1: A few years back, yeah. What was that, 2020, 2021?
0: Yeah, I remember they played. They were really good.
1: They are very good. But they're underrated. I really think people would
0: clearly,
1: like this
0: album.
1: Clearly,
0: because it only has 56 million streams.
1: Oh, they have other songs. Colors? I bet Colors has 500 million.
2: 382 million.
1: Still pretty good.
0: No, they're a good band.
1: Psychedelic soul, I would describe them as. Or that's what Netflix, Wikipedia described him as.
2: All right. Number nine.
1: Nine. Once again, double black here. And the album's named Black Sabbath. Black Sabbath by Black Sabbath.
2: Was that Bill Burr or Bill Ward?
0: I should start playing. There we go.
3: Oh, man.
1: It just sounds dark.
3: Crunch.
2: This has got to be on the first album, right?
3: Black Sabbath? Black Sabbath? Yes.
2: I don't know that album as well as I would. I just know that Bad Company is on the first Bad Company album. I just thought that was weird having a song that was named after your band.
1: Yeah.
0: Like Boston.
3: Well, the album is also Bad Company, isn't it?
1: Yeah.
4: What is this? That's that.
2: It's got a lot of momentum, I'll say that.
1: This leads off the album. Yeah, but this song rocks. It does.
3: It's to the part where it does.
1: That's on Mark. There we go.
3: There you go.
2: Do, do, do, da, da. Bill Burr would sound great in this part, I think. Oh, go dead, oh, dead, oh, dead, oh, dead. Boy, Tinsley could make this thing really kick ass. There you go. All right, what is the number eight song with the word black in the title?
1: And maybe black in the group name again.
2: Or in the pigmentation of the singer.
1: Nope. Putting me back.
3: Black Keys.
0: Love this song.
1: Black Keys, Little Black Submarine. Submarines. This one rocks too. This one starts. What's about songs with black in it? Yeah, that start out slow. That's what I'm noticing about these three songs so far.
3: It's a great song.
2: Doesn't Gold on the Ceiling come out flying?
1: Yeah, but that's gold.
3: Not
1: that's
3: black.
1: A different color.
0: There's next week's list.
2: Just saying. I
1: should have seen it glow. Is this a different version, Mark?
2: Can we play some Bill Burr over this? Or some Boy Tinsley, please?
1: It just needs to start rocking here in a second. That a broken
3: heart is blind. Here it goes. 2, 3, 4.
1: Nope, it's not yet. You got one more verse. Pick you up. But it's starting to pick up. There's Bill. Bill's playing.
2: There's no way to find out where the song it starts rocking is there and start there.
1: Here it goes.
2: Doom, doom, doom, die, die.
1: Worth it?

0: Is this the best Black Keys album?
1: They have
2: Brothers is pretty good. This is El Camino, right?
1: Yeah, El Camino. They have three or four really good ones in a row. To me.
2: I like the new album, too, but...
0: I like this album a lot, but I don't know the other ones as well.
1: I'm not as big a fan of their newer albums.
2: They're not as garagey sounding. They're a little more...
1: polished. This has 165 million views.
2: What's their biggest song, do you know?
1: Lonely Boy.
2: Uh-oh.
1: Gold on the Ceiling is number three.
2: What's next?
1: How about number seven? Another one that starts out too slow. Fade to Black.
3: Metallica?
1: I didn't even recognize that at first.
2: Really?
1: Apparently songs that have black in the title start out slow.
2: Yeah.
0: It couldn't just be a coincidence, could it?
1: No. I don't know how that happened.
0: Wow. Would possibly be worth it to go to number six?
2: Our football coach used to play this song before games.
3: Really?
1: Did he start it where it rocked?
2: I guess to get us pumped up.
3: To get you psyched down?
2: And the Phil Collins in the air tonight. I'm like, these are too late.
4: Good to pump you up with a song about suicide.
2: I know. Hey, it worked, man.
1: All right, we're going to go to number six since it's not rocking hard enough yet. Black Betty? Woo! It's a number 18 Billboard hit. I didn't know this song until Blow.
3: Rap Wheels.
0: Yeah, this song got airplay, I remember.
3: Oh, tons.
0: Being on the air?
3: Several times a day?
0: Yeah.
1: But I don't know, when Blow came out, again, that's when I heard of it. It didn't really get much airplay then, did it?
0: No, not then.
1: In the 2000s? Anything else you know that Ram Jam did, by the way?
0: I was just wondering who the Ram Jam. I've known the name of the band forever, but I don't know squat about them.
1: You know, it's on Spotify. This has over 580 million streams. Their next biggest streamer is Keep Your Hands on the Wheel, about 2.5 million.
0: I know there are a lot of bands like that. I wonder how much the movie did for this song, because songs this old usually don't get streams like this.
1: But again, it did hit Billboard. It was number 18 back then.
0: I just remember hearing the movie and going, wow, I haven't heard this in forever.
1: But you did remember it.
0: Yeah, absolutely.
3: Okay. It's always, starts with a gong, so it could be on the list of gong songs.
4: When I first saw the movie, I assumed like, oh, this is Nazareth, right?
1: Really? Yeah, I didn't know it was an old song. Late 70s when it charted, 77.
0: The lead guitarist one of the band members was the lead guitarist of the Lemon Pipers. Was that Green Tambourine? Remember that song? That's an old song, man.
3: Oh, yeah.
0: All right, where are we? Number five?
5: Five. My favorite color is black.
1: Thank you, Donald.
5: In my eyes,
3: beautiful.
1: Soundgarden.
3: So also starts off kind of slow.
1: Yep. Blowing my mind how this is happening.
2: Was this the most overplayed song of the early...
1: Like 94?
2: Of all the 90s?
0: Of grunge.
2: Oh, my God. I love it. I
1: really
2: the song.
1: Think it was.
2: But the video, remember all the faces melting.
0: It's a great song, but yeah, they do that.
1: I think part of it was because of the video, too.
2: Yeah.
1: because it didn't chart on Billboard on the Hot 100. Black hole sun, won't you come? Their number two highest streaming song is Fell on Black Days. Another great song. I can't believe this didn't chart on Billboard with how much, to Mark's really? Point, like how much this song
0: it's not
1: played.
0: That heavy a song?
1: No. 1994 is probably the most

0: Another slow start.
1: My favorite color is black.
0: Is that your favorite song too, Donald? Black by Pearl Jam?

0: This one hit Billboard, number 15. Or I'm sorry, it did not. I was looking at the next song. I was surprised. I was going to say.
1: Which of those 10 songs were, what was the biggest Billboard single hit?
2: Gotta be Jeremy.
1: So,
2: gotta be, or Alive. Gotta be Jeremy. Another very overplayed video.
0: Yeah.
2: This is the best one on the album, though, man.
0: Jeremy, I want to say, only hit like 76.
2: Which one has the most streams? So one we haven't even mentioned yet. Even Flow.
0: Even Flow has the most streams?
2: Most streams on 10.
3: Gotta love how that like, just rocks right out of the door.
0: Jeremy, what daughter was on, what's it called? The next one, right? That wasn't on.
2: No, Jeremy's on 10.
0: No, daughter, I'm saying.
1: Oh, yeah,
0: daughter,
1: it's on Five on One, Five is One, or
2: Versus.
1: No. Whatever you call it.
2: Versus.
0: Versus. Yeah, Jeremy had 79. That's the only one to chart from 10.
1: Yeah, new band, I guess. All right, what's number 3?

0: I knew this was coming.
1: Go back. Where you move, gonna make you sweat,
2: gonna make you groove. This was a number 15 hit.

0: Given to Fly was number 21 on the Billboard Hot 100.
1: That was on what? Yield?
2: That was on Yield, yeah. Well, I mean, their highest charting song ever is
1: Last Kiss.
2: Last Kiss. That's,
0: yeah,
2: that's two. Stinker.
0: Tremor Cry, Spin the Black Circle, Vitalogy hit number 18
1: on the
0: Billboard Hot 100.
1: I can't believe that charted. Yeah. I love crazy. Spin the Black Circle.
0: I Got ID, Long Road from Merkinball, hit number 7 on the Billboard
1: that's
0: Hot 100.
1: Great one.
2: Great song.
1: I Am Mine hit 43. I remember when that one came out.
0: All right, where are we? We're number 2?
1: We're at number 2. It could be left.
3: Two.

0: You knew this one was coming.
1: Yeah.
0: Black, number one.
2: Man, I love Black Spin.
3: It's the biggest Stones. It's their biggest streaming song.
4: Really?
3: Yeah, it was a number one.
0: 1.6 billion.
4: Is it because it was the theme song to China Beach?
3: No.
4: I think it was.
0: Or the theme song to the movie with Kevin Bacon, Stir of Echoes.
4: What?
0: You don't remember that? Never Stir heard of that. Echoes?
3: I do not remember Stir of Echoes.
0: That's good. That's entertaining.
3: But Brian Jones plays sitara too, which is also pretty rare at the time. I like all those Brian Jones touches on those early Stone songs. He never gets enough credit.
0: He really doesn't. Well, is it because he died? So he was in the 27 Club.
3: Yeah. I don't know. They didn't. I don't think they liked him that much, but they never gave the other lead guitarist much credit either. What's his name? From 69 to 75?
1: Taylor.
3: I can't think of his name.
0: It's not the.
5: Mick Taylor,
0: yeah. God, I was like.
3: I mean, how much do the Stones talk about Mick Taylor and Brian Jones? Not much.
0: Not enough.
3: They did bring Mick Taylor back on a tour maybe 7 or 8 years ago. He came out and played Midnight Rambler and something else.
0: Isn't that really some? I mean, their best.
3: Those are their best songs.
0: Their best song, in my
3: opinion. No, when he was playing, absolutely their best song.
0: Some of the outside looking in, Drew's going to be bummed. Blackbird didn't make it in.
3: Oh, outside looking in, what?
0: It didn't make it in.
3: Black Betty is bigger than Blackbird.
0: Yep.
1: Mass is excited about that.
0: Supermassive Black Hole by Muse.
4: I can't believe you left that off.
3: The Black Pumas song is bigger than Blackbird.
0: You wouldn't want Blackbird at number
3: 800 10. Million streams.
0: If I put it at number 10, you would have complained about that.
4: It's
0: so
4: bigger than Supermassive Black Hole in your head, too. Oh,
5: Babies in Black.
0: Yeah, Supermassive Black. Wait, which one?
5: Babies in Black.
0: Babies in Black. Nope, didn't make it. White Stripes, Black Math.
4: Oh, it's another huge miss by you.
0: Kid Rock, Black Chick, White Guy. She probably should have been on there. Black Number One by Typo Negative. Metallica had Blackened. Amy Winehouse, Back to Black.
4: Oh, another huge miss.
0: Janet Jackson, Black Cat should have been on there. Or what's the other one that should have been on there?
3: What about Michael Jackson, Black or White?
0: Black or White. Yeah, Alana Miles, Black Velvet.
1: Black Magic Woman.
0: Black and Blue Van Halen, Santana. Black Magic Woman.
4: Man, you missed a lot.
0: Goo Goo Dolls, Black Balloon. One of my... Oh, what about The Move, Blackberry Way? Do you know that song, Drew?
3: The Move, that would be... God, I don't know.
0: I mean, you know The Move.
3: I do know The Move. Yeah, a British band from the 60s.
0: Yeah, well, the guy was in ELO.
3: They became ELO. Jeff Lynne was in The Move.
0: I think you would like Blackberry Way. Or how about The Hollies, Long Cool Woman in a Black Dress?
1: Yeah.
3: That's a big one. But what is number
4: Drew,
3: one?
4: Drew would totally love this song. This is Blackberry Way.
0: I'll fast forward it then. This isn't what I heard. Doesn't sound like the one that I listened
4: one. That's
0: to.
4: That's awesome.
0: Not what I listened
4: to. That's cool.
0: That is not Blackberry Way.
4: I don't know how you
0: Way.
4: Left that off the list.
0: I think we need to get to really number great. One.
1: I know what number one is.
4: That was cool.
0: No, you
1: one.
0: Don't.
1: I do. One.
4: Well, yeah, because it's your favorite band.
0: Should have put Coochie Mane Black Beatles on there.

0: Back in Black.
1: Oh, yeah.
2: They have four of the biggest classic rock streamers, period. Thunderstruck,
1: yeah. Yep.
2: 2.1 billion. Highway to Hell, 2.2 billion. Back in Black, almost 2.1 million. And You Shook Me All Night Long, 1.6 billion.
1: You Shook Me All Night Long is number four?
2: I know, I'm surprised. TNT almost has a billion.
0: It's a long way to the top. Going to rock and roll.
3: Nah, that's only like probably 300 or 400.

0: 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Thank you, February.
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31: Rolling Stone did a story about Classic Rock's vault isn't empty. 10 projects people need to see released.
32: Is this an AI story?
31: No, it's not.
32: Okay.
31: I'm not sure I agree with most of the story, though, because the first thing on here is The Carnival of Light, which is a 14-minute song the Beatles did that has never come out. And I think it's just, it's something that McCartney put together for a million-volt light and sound rave at the Roundhouse in London in 1967. And I think it's a lot of tape loops and a lot of, it's probably like Revolution Number 9, but even more scattershot. It's like, it keeps coming up because it doesn't come out. And it's like, there's a reason I don't think he wants to put it out. And George and Ringo didn't either. I think it's just not that interesting.
32: Well, that's the problem with these vaults, is that they're in the vault because they weren't good enough to put out most of the time. Any of these like albums that didn't get released for a reason other than it wasn't just as good?
31: You know, there's some, like David Bowie did an album he didn't put out, and I've always thought, I want to hear that album.
33: Oh, I
31: want to hear anything David Bowie does.
33: Yeah.
31: According to Rock Lore, Brian Wilson lost his songwriting powers in the 70s and spent the decade battling, well, we know all that. And while it's true this was a tumultuous decade for Wilson, he did manage to write stunning songs like Till I Die and The Night Was So Young that were on par with his best Pet Sounds and Smile songs. He followed up with an equally oddball album called Adult Child that the band shelved when the previous album stiffed. Re-recorded versions of a couple of the songs were included on later Beach Boys, but the entire album has never come out. So I guess there's some demand for that. Bob Dylan, The Neverending Tour. June 7, 1980, Bob Dylan started a tour that's still going. He's the 3,000. He never stops. I swear, it's amazing because I look at tour dates, Bob Dylan, occasionally, and there's always stuff on the list.
0: Yeah.
31: There's always shows scheduled. He hit the 3,000 concert mark within the last year. There's no evidence he plans on stopping soon, even though he's 84. And then we're about to get to the 18th volume of Dylan's bootleg series. He's yet to devote one to the project that consumed his life for the past four decades. First of all, The Neverending Tour, as Bob said, isn't the name of it. Secondly, Bob continues to tour. Maybe we'll understand later, but I guess they want the best of these shows or certain representations from each decade, and they're all recorded, and I guess they're very well recorded. The Rolling Stones Blues. When the Stones hit the road in 72 to promote Exile on Main Street, they allowed directors Daniel Seymour and Robert Frank to tag along and film anything they wanted, and I've heard a lot of rumors about what they taped. A lot of drug use, some groupies shooting heroin, a lot of sexual shenanigans, a lot of stuff that I think they felt like, I don't think that should go out. But there's a lot of talk about it, a lot of demand. And I mean, I don't know. This is a video. It's not really music, but I want to see that. Mm-hmm. Bob Seger, his early albums. This is the best thing on the list, in my opinion, because the early Bob Seger records, like Jim was talking about that, what's that, 2+2?
32: 2+2, yeah.
31: Yeah, that is a killer song. And a lot of those albums, they went out of print, and they're not in their album form on some of the streaming services. I mean, like, so you'll find the songs, you can find them on YouTube, but...
32: Who has control of them?
31: I don't know. We've asked Seger many times, practically in pleading terms, to reissue them. Jack White is always asking me about that, Seger told Rolling Stone. He wants to remix them all. He said he'd do it for free. But I'm always on to the next thing, the next album, the next tour. Maybe when I retire, I'll get serious about it. Well, Bob, you're retired now. So they're hoping that Jack White will get his hands on these. Because there was the Bob Seger system. There's just Bob Seger. I think there's about three or four different incarnations he had.
32: Yeah, that doesn't make any sense why you wouldn't just let Jack White remix him.
31: Actually, this inspired Jack White. This inspired...
32: Seven Nation Army. Yeah.
31: There's a Neil Young album in 73 on mourning the loss of roadie Bruce Berry and Crazy Horse guitarist Danny Witt. Neil Young recorded arguably the greatest album of his long career, Tonight's the Night.
0: Really?
31: It's raw, emotional, created very quickly under a variety of heavy substances that honors the dead and takes stock of life in the bitter aftermath. Initially, Young felt it too intense to release, but relented 18 months later. In the interim, he tinkered around with the mix, changed the track order, added a few songs, and removed the spoken word interludes. So this is a call to release it as it was originally recorded. It's one of those things where we probably have heard most or all of it. So I don't know, just maybe.
0: Just for the spoken word?
31: That's kind of what it sounds like. Pink Floyd Household Objects.
0: Oh, yeah, anything Pink Floyd.
31: Their first idea was to make a radically uncommercial experimental album utilizing nothing but simple household objects.
32: That's going
31: like
32: to sound great.
31: Rubber bands, aerosol spray cans, beer bottles, and wine glasses. They spent several days recording songs like this at Abbey Road until they realized this would be an act of career suicide.
0: Is this Sid's idea?
31: Sounds like it. couldn't be Sid because they began putting together Wish You Were Here when they set it aside.
32: Oh, wow.
31: But the household item tapes remain in the vault.
32: Good.
31: Elements were used on the opening of Shine On You Crazy Diamond. In 2011, two Household Items tracks were released on Dark Side of the Moon and Wish You Were Here immersion box sets, but the full set of songs has never come out.
0: Wow.
31: Jimi Hendrix, Black Gold.
0: Yeah. Yes.
31: Are you familiar with this?
0: No, but I vote yes.
31: You want it anyway.
0: Anything.
31: You don't care.
0: Anything.
31: It's audio of Jimmy defecating.
32: Oh.
31: You still want it?
32: No way.
31: I'm kidding.
32: That's probably in the vault somewhere.
0: And it probably sounds like that.
32: Oh.
31: tree smell just disappeared.
32: Someone would buy it.
0: Based on the drug intake.
31: Months before his death, Jimi Hendrix recorded 16 new songs. With an acoustic guitar, he planned to release an album tentatively titled Black
0: Gold.
31: Yeah,
32: That sounds like his defecation.
31: I know.
32: Black Gold.
31: The tape passed through many hands throughout the decades, ultimately winding up with stepsister Janie.
0: Oh, boy.
31: But somehow or another, despite the countless posthumous live albums, outtakes, and compilations, the Black Gold tape remains in the vault. It's tough to separate myth from fact with Black Gold, but the songs are supposedly autobiographical in nature and trace the entire saga of his life.
0: Wow.
31: Hendrix fans have feverishly waited for an official release for years, but the day never seems to come.
0: He has some good stories, too, about his life.
31: Oh, I would... I mean, anything. I'm really not familiar with Jimmy playing a lot of acoustic guitar, either. I'd love to hear that.
0: Does Chuck Berry have one?
31: That would be the Chuck Berry album.
32: Yeah.
31: Bruce Springsteen, the Tunnel of Love sessions. Count me in for this. I love Tunnel of Love.
32: Is he defecating on it?
31: Not yet. Not that I know of. Thanks to bootlegs and a flood of archival release, Bruce fans have had access to incredible breadth of material from 73 to 87. I mean, they've got now the Nebraska Electric version with the full band, which would probably bring some life to Nebraska. I wasn't nuts about Nebraska.
0: Yeah.
31: I liked a couple songs on it. I love Tunnel of Love, though. I would love to hear any form of Tunnel of Love. There's other songs. There's alternate takes. And I know Bruce started playing the song Tunnel of Love, for example. There's a live album. Bruce has... Does anyone put out more product than Bruce? Yeah.
2: Being Bruce isn't easy.
31: Unbelievable that it comes out. There's a... I think it's at the Van Andel Arena where he plays Tunnel of Love on piano.
0: Oh, wow.
31: And it's really slow. And it's like, wow, that is really cool. But I'd never heard it before. And so I'm in on this. I just love Tunnel of Love. It's one of my favorite Bruce's.
3: And, then, and it's part of our tragicness.
31: Is that from the Bruce Obama podcast?
0: It is. Yeah.
31: Oh.
0: It is. It sounds like that's his defecation.
4: Yeah.
3: It's part of our tragicness.
31: How funny that you could take Bruce Springsteen and the President of the United States and create the most boring podcast possibly ever. Ezra Edelman's 2016 film, O.J., Made in America, is astonishing work that can be called one of the greatest docs in history. And when news hit that they were following it up with a multi-part documentary about Prince, fully sanctioned by the estate, expectations were high. He spent 5 years in the film, interviewing nearly everyone who knew Prince well, diving deep into Paisley Park, the film, the audio vaults. They emerged with a 9-hour film that's been called a masterpiece. Tragically, power in the Prince estate changed hands during the long production of the movie, and the new leadership found the movie so objectionable, they canned it.
5: I want to see that movie.
31: I would love to see
32: that
31: movie.
32: Great,
0: what about it? Oh,
31: there just isn't enough about Prince out there. There never has been.
0: I thought they lost a combination to his vault, too.
31: Seriously?
0: Didn't they?
31: I don't know. I didn't hear that.
0: Didn't they say something about they were trying to get music out of his vault and didn't know what his...
31: Okay, that reminded me of something. I heard that someone lost the combination to their Bitcoin, an NBA player.
32: Yeah.
31: Is it Kevin Durant?
32: Maybe. I did see that, though. Or is it... it wasn't Odell Beckham, was it? Remember, he got paid in Bitcoin that 1 year?
31: I thought it was an NBA player.
32: Yeah, you might be right. I did see that,
4: though. It was Kevin Durant.
32: It was
4: Durant.
31: He was buying Bitcoin over the years, and then suddenly came to the conclusion that, oh, my God, we have no way to get to it. And then...
32: His agent probably knows how to get to it.
31: I was very suspicious about something in that story because the agent was so bubbly about it, like... Yeah, he can't get to it, but we're working on it. He kept saying we, like it was his money, too.
32: He totally knows where it's at.
31: And then he apparently cut a deal with, I'm not sure which crypto company it is, but apparently he's been paid a lot of money to promote crypto. Yeah. So I thought, well, maybe that's their way of saying, we'll give you your Bitcoin if you will do some promotion for us.
0: Yeah,
31: I didn't know Kevin Durant promoted crypto. Is that out there? Is he in billboards and stuff?
32: I don't know.
0: People can seemingly promote it with impunity these days. So,
31: has anyone ever had a hard time for?
0: And actually, pay it back.
31: Crypto is doing very well now, but when it took that big loss right after Tom Brady and Matt Damon promoted it,
32: I got great news.
31: They survived.
32: He's back. It wasn't just straight Bitcoin. He was actually a Coinbase account, and he's now recovered it.
31: Oh, okay. Nice.
32: Yeah, he was locked out for nearly a decade, but now he's got access to his Bitcoin holdings. So our long national nightmare is over.
0: This just in, Prince did have a physical vault with all of his unreleased music, videos, and other works, and died with the combination. It was forgotten, and it was... Wow. It was forgotten.
31: They can't
0: several,
31: break in. They can't explode
0: they
31: it.
0: They actually, in 2016, hired a professional safe cracker who opened it up. And
31: oh, cool.
0: Yeah.
31: Oh, wow. What a great story.
0: He drilled a hole and then used a periscope to see inside.
31: Well, why not? So, let's see. Apparently, Prince's organization did not like the way his treatment of women was portrayed. They felt it would damage the Prince brand. Doesn't like the assertion of Wendy Melvoin that he said he'd get the old band together only if she renounced homosexuality. This has caused
0: Well, he was a Jehovah's Witness.
31: Yes. This has caused a small degree of anguish, but there's not much the filmmakers can do about it. Well, they could edit it out.
0: Yeah.
31: We don't. We already know. We just read it.
0: We just went the music.
31: Just cut it out.
2: Right. If there's 9 hours worth of material, you can get rid of a little bit of it.
31: Yeah, you could take an hour out. We'll still be psyched. We know Prince wasn't a saint. We know he mistreated women. We know he was a conspiracy theorist who developed some very questionable views later in life. We also know he died of a drug overdose. I haven't really heard wouldn't you think it'd be a good documentary about his drug issues?
0: Oh, yeah.
31: Because the more I read, the more it sounds like he had a drug problem for decades.
0: Yeah.
31: So why is this one person, why are we not allowed to know anything about Prince?
32: Because he's mysterious. They want to keep that alive.
31: He's mysterious.
0: He didn't have a drug problem, though, for decades. It wasn't until it killed him.
31: Yeah, it really wasn't a problem. It was great.
32: That last day, yeah.
31: We were all happy with it.
0: Yeah.
31: So, yeah, a couple of those I find very interesting. Some of them much less so. Hey, did you guys see Quentin Tarantino listed his top 10 movies of all time?
4: Top 20.
31: Yeah. Top 20, yeah.
32: Were they all his? That'd be great.
31: No.
32: That'd be great. Did he put any of his up there?
31: No.
4: No.
32: Nope. What a class act.
0: Alfred Hitchcock movies?
4: No.
31: No.
0: No? Wow.
31: No. Let me just find the list here.
0: What are you, like,
4: there's rom-coms? One big issue I have.
32: Was Norbit in his top 10?
31: No.
32: What?
31: You know, that's pretty disappointing. Let's see.
0: I was just watching Inglourious Bastards the other day. That's such a good movie.
31: Every
0: scene is really
31: amazing. Should we start from 20 and go forward? Okay, 20 is West Side Story, the Spielberg version.
32: Boring.
31: Oh, these are these are after 2000. That's one thing I forgot to mention.
32: So it's the remake?
31: Yes.
0: Yeah.
31: Yeah. So he's not saying which movies are the greatest of all time. He's just saying after 2000.
0: Yeah, and nobody wanted to see that.
4: This was on Bret Easton Ellis podcast.
31: Yes,
4: I believe.
31: Yep.
5: Gay.
32: What's 19?
31: Cabin Fever.
4: Cabin Fever's good. Have you ever seen Cabin Fever? It's
32: Cabin
4: Eli
32: Fever.
4: Roth.
31: I don't think I've seen it.
0: Oh, it's a horror movie,
4: but it's really horny and like a very gory but kind of funny way.
31: Okay.
32: Huh.
4: It's worth watching.
31: So it's kind of a comedy and horror.
0: I love Eli Roth. I think that's great that he...
32: So does Tarantino.
0: Yeah.
4: Mm-hmm.
31: Moneyball was number 18, which I kind of put in the sports movie category.
32: And yeah.
31: I thought it was a very good movie. Sports movie. I'm surprised that's on his list.
32: Have you ever rewatched it, though?
31: Like, no,
32: I mean, I find it hard to put movies like on a great list if you don't ever want to watch them again.
31: And he rewatched a lot of these because he points out the ones that he didn't necessarily like the first time. Chocolate was number 17.
32: Like, don't you mean chocolate?
31: Yes, I meant chocolate.
0: Johnny Depp.
32: Chocolate.
31: 16 is The Devil. Wait, what's that?
4: Devil's Rejects?
31: The Devil's Rejects, yeah.
4: Rob Zombie movie.
31: Is that good?
4: Yeah. Yeah, if you like horror.
31: The Passion of the Christ was 15.
4: Really?
31: Yeah.
4: I think he said he was laughing a lot during that because of the violence. He likes seeing violence. It made him laugh.
31: That sounds like
4: Quentin
31: Tarantino.
4: That's kind of a weird movie to laugh at.
31: I don't, 14, School of Rock?
0: Oh, yeah.
31: This is a good movie, but I don't know, man.
0: I love School of Rock.
31: 13, though, nobody will argue with Jackass.
4: Yeah, that should have been higher.
31: Big Bad Wolves at 12, Battle Royale at 11. I don't know what Battle Royale is.
4: I don't know. I think that's an Asian movie.
31: Okay.
4: I don't know. Supposedly it's great, according to Tarantino.
31: Then go ahead, cancel Quentin Tarantino, because number 10 is Midnight in Paris. Woody Allen?
32: That is a fantastic movie. Cancel Me Too.
31: Okay.
32: Love that movie.
4: You're done.
31: What's it about?
32: It's Owen Wilson, and he's getting married to, I can't think of her name.
31: God, I know this movie. I didn't like it that much.
32: Really?
31: I like some of his other movies of that ilk better.
32: Okay. I don't know. I just thought it was really cool. But he somehow goes back in time in the 20s, like the Paris 20s, and hangs out with...
0: Come on. You
31: know, it's very stylish.
32: Picasso. It's a good, it's a fun movie. It's good. I don't know.
31: Shaun of the Dead.
32: Great movie.
31: Number nine.
32: Great movie.
31: What's, is that a horror movie?
32: No, it's a more comedy movie. Dark comedy. It's okay. What's
4: Simon Pegg.
32: Simon Pegg. Thank you.
4: Who's in all the, what movies? Mission Impossible movies.
32: That's right. Yep.
31: Number eight, Mad Max Fury Road from 2015.
32: Awesome. Mm-hmm. Awesome movie.
31: Number seven, Tony Scott's Unstoppable from 2010.
4: I don't know, Denzel movie.
0: Yeah.
4: Denzel, Chris
0: with
4: Pine.
0: The train. It was very, I don't know. There was very action-packed. Stylistic.
31: Did you like it?
0: Yeah, I did like it. Yeah, it was pretty cool.
31: I have
0: it was
31: to admit,
0: cool.
31: I love number six, Zodiac, David Fincher.
0: Oh, yeah, so good.
31: I thought that was really well
0: done. I like
31: that
0: one better.
31: That's a long movie, too. There Will Be Blood, Paul Thomas.
4: It should have been number one.
31: That was a
4: he movie. Said he would have put it higher, but Paul Dano was the flaw in the movie. And I thought Paul Dano was awesome.
31: Wait,
4: the preacher, the kid.
31: Oh, that was the flaw of the movie?
4: Yeah, and I thought he was great, too.
31: I thought so, too.
32: Dano's an excellent actor.
4: I think he must have something against Dano.
31: Okay, this one, he said, too much on the first watch, but on the third and fourth watch, he began to realize what a stellar movie Dunkirk was.
32: Dunkirk's great.
4: Great. Christopher
32: That's
4: Nolan.
32: Christopher, yeah, yeah.
31: It's funny.
5: That's like a new movie and stuff.
31: I saw it once and I liked it, but I was like, I don't know what else. Maybe I need to watch
0: You're
31: it again.
0: You're just like him.
31: Yeah, I'm just like Quentin. That's right.
32: It is a lot. I'm
31: just like him. I love
32: movie.
31: That.
32: Yeah.
31: Number three, I love this, and I just watched Lost in Translation.
0: Oh, yeah.
31: I love That's that great movie.
4: Mm-hmm. I haven't watched it in 15 or 20 years.
0: Yeah, it's time to rewatch.
4: But I love it.
31: Yeah. I'm trying to think, why do I love that movie? Is it because it shows that an older man can attract
4: Scarlett Johansson.
31: A beautiful young woman?
0: is that the whole music? Point?
31: Well, what is the point of Lost in Translation?
0: I just feel like Bill Murray is at his best Bill Murray.
31: He is.
0: At that point.
31: He's really good.
0: It's fun to watch
32: He
0: him.
32: Makes a connect. It's about a connection.
31: Okay. Yeah, it
6: I
31: is about a
6: that.
31: Connection.
6: It's pretty amazing.
31: But you know what? When I was watching it, I saw something this time that I never noticed before, is that seems like a real kiss at the end.
0: Yeah.
31: When he kisses her goodbye, gets out of the cab, and he
0: on
31: runs.
0: On whose part? Scarlett's?
31: On both
0: his?
31: Of their parts.
0: Wow.
31: I thought it looked like a real kiss. And then he whispers something in her ear, and I never knew what he whispered.
8: Like most of America, I think I know the movie business.
31: But their adventures were really funny.
0: Yeah.
4: The karaoke.
31: Karaoke is great. Plus, they did more than this, one of my favorite Roxy Music good. Songs. And he nails that lounge singer who's singing Midnight at the Oasis, the redhead. Remember that?
32: Yeah, yeah, yeah.
31: And then they send the whore up for him in the room, too. And it was just fun. It looked like a fun... It's like, I want to go on that trip.
0: Yeah,
31: I want to be Bill Murray.
0: Yeah, we should go anywhere with Bill Murray.
31: And the wife sending the carpet samples. The wife is such a bummer.
0: Oh. Yeah.
31: And actually, her husband is such a bummer, too. Remember what a dick he
4: Giovanni
31: was?
4: Giovanni Ribisi?
31: And, yeah, that was Giovanni. That's right. Yeah. And who is his friend? She had a podcast that was really big. Oh, blonde-headed friend who plays the horrible singer in the movie with Ryan
4: Anna
31: Reynolds.
4: Ferris.
31: Anna Faris. Oh, yeah, yeah. She is so hateable
4: I forgot
31: in that movie.
4: She was in there.
31: Oh, God, she's so perky and awful. And Scarlett hates her,
32: she's
31: of course.
32: She's so good in Just Friends.
31: She is fantastic.
32: Yeah, I was just watching clips of that the other day. She's just such a...
31: She's horrible.
0: What? And she's in the Playboy movie too. What is that movie?
32: Oh, House Bunny.
0: Bunny. That's actually funny. But
31: you know, I was watching Lost in Translation, and the part where it's very early in the movie where Bill Murray is, where he's doing the commercial.
0: Mm-hmm.
31: I knew the movie was going to be funny from that point on. I was like, this movie's going to be very funny. I loved it. Toy Story 3. He had it number two.
4: Huh.
31: He Why? Said it's an almost.
32: Is that when Andy goes to college?
31: I don't know
4: that
31: Toy Story that well.
4: I don't know. I have no idea.
31: An almost perfect movie said the last 5 minutes ripped my heart out.
32: It must be when Andy goes to college.
0: What?
32: Spoiler alert.
31: Okay. Hmm. And number one is Black Hawk Down.
0: Oh, wow.
4: That's a very... I watched it recently. It was intense.
31: I need to watch it again.
4: It was really good.
31: It goes completely for an apocalypse now, sense of purpose and visual effects and feeling, and achieves it. And he also said the first time he didn't like it that much, but on subsequent watches, it became his favorite post 2000.
32: I love that many movies he just watched. He's like Landau. I've seen every movie.
31: Yeah.
2: And he put Toy Story 3 in there. What the?
0: He smokes a lot of weed. Come on.
31: I think he's trying to get every genre in. Yeah.
32: That's what it sounds like.
31: Yeah.
4: Well, I mean, number two, though.
32: Does he didn't put any porn in there.
0: Did he have an outside
6: Nude and Rude, directed by Carl Stanion.
32: Yeah, he had no Carl Stanion movies.
4: Carl Stanion fan.
31: He must have thought it was very well done. That's all I can say.
32: Nude and Rude.
31: And that reminds me, something very important. Someone very important has a movie coming out that they're promoting.
32: Oh.
31: I'm so excited to talk about Sydney Sweeney.
32: Oh,
31: because God. Her were out for another red carpet this week. Her were out at her newest movie that will bomb. Mm-hmm. Let's see. What is her new failure called? It's called The Housemaid.
32: Housemaid, yep.
31: It's out December the 19th. How many bombs can one great set of have in 1 year?
32: I know, but there's another great set of in the movie, too. Another an actress who I think is beautiful, Amanda Seyfried.
31: Oh, yeah. Yeah, that's
32: she's
31: true.
32: She's a gorgeous, great actress, too.
0: Yeah, she's
32: and
0: beautiful.
32: I was watching.
31: Just having those four together is a lot.
32: I'm going to go on Skin and see if he knows if they're ever out.
9: I wish I had more hands.
0: She's actually.
9: So I could give those four thumbs down.
2: For all those. No, those are all thumbs up.
0: Amanda Seyfried is way more interesting than Sydney Sweeney, yeah. too.
32: She's well, so, Drew, did you watch the interview she gave on The Tonight Show, Sydney Sweeney, that I sent you?
31: I wanted to watch it today, and I ran out of time.
32: Yeah, I can pull it up. We can watch some of it. But sure. She is just a zero. Like,
31: I know.
32: She thinks she's really funny, too.
31: Gee, I wonder where she got that idea.
32: Because everyone laughed.
31: From every guy that kissed her ass her entire life.
32: Exactly.
31: Let's take a look. I was curious.
4: She has her personality. I just got to believe it.
32: Something there.
4: Yeah.
10: Would you right. to the show?
12: Thank you for having me.
10: Happy Thanksgiving. Belated Thanksgiving. How was your Thanksgiving?
32: By the way, too covered up in this interview. She's got a dress on, skin tight dress.
31: Dress is tight.
32: Yeah, but it goes all the way up to her neck.
12: So much fun.
10: It was good?
12: Yeah, I had like a giant week of Friendsgiving.
32: I already hate it.
12: Yeah. Every night I did a different theme.
32: She did a different theme every night, Drew. If you
31: That's
32: were her
31: so
32: friend,
31: cool.
32: you got to have Thanksgiving on multiple nights, and you got to dress up like Halloween.
10: This is fun.
12: What are you doing? I had a luau, I had a hula dancer and a fire thrower.
31: Boring!
12: And then I did a spelling bee where we all dressed up as nerds. And we had like a real spelling bee and we realized we all needed to go back to school.
31: Boring.
32: Also, by the way, crowd is not reacting. That's the first time they laughed when she said spelling bee and dressing like nerds.
12: All of my girlfriends, I was like, yeah, dress up like you're going to school. They all showed up as like...
32: Horse?
12: Sexy schoolgirl. And I'm wearing like braces and a long skirt.
10: We clearly didn't get the same email.
32: Like her schoolgirl.
31: Boring.
12: And then Shrek's Giving.
10: Talk to me about Shrek's Giving.
4: Oh, yeah, I can't wait to hear this.
31: So she is so clever.
12: I invited all of my neighbors, and I threw a Shrek-themed Thanksgiving party.
32: Cool.
10: I mean, this
31: pause for a second.
32: Gladly.
31: Can you imagine how bummed out if you were your neighbor, and you're like, oh, we probably have to go because she invited us, and Sydney Sweeney, Shrek's Giving. How dumb. That's the dumbest ever heard in my life, and yet we're going to have to go and act like we care.
32: Mom, I can't come home this year for Thanksgiving. My neighbor's having Shrek's Giving, and I feel like I have to go. That was stupid.
4: And she thinks this is the greatest idea before she came out here. Like, Jimmy knows what's going to come out.
32: Yeah.
4: And she's just like, oh, this is going to kill.
0: And it's so relatable.
31: She's been led to believe that every idea she has is really good.
10: Here's you as dragon. That's Shrek's Giving, by the way. This is going to take off, I think.
32: Now, her dragon outfit is super skimpy, right?
31: Yeah.
4: Mm-hmm.
32: You know, her ass hanging out and her friends.
0: How is that a dragon? Oh, I see.
32: Because it's got wings, I guess. Okay.
12: Yeah, that's my best friend, Kelly.
10: Kelly, shout out. You're fantastic with the gym.
12: Yeah, but you guys, look at all my neighbors. Like, they showed up.
10: Yes!
12: Like, they really showed up.
31: They look bored as...
32: I know.
4: Because they thought a boob was going to fall out.
10: No, it's awesome. I have to ask you, how's Grandma doing?
12: Grandy's great.
10: I love Grandy.
12: Grandy...
10: We talked about her last time.
12: She loves you.
10: Oh, good.
12: It is known throughout the entire town. Grocery people know, her nail tech knows, her hair salon.
10: She tells everybody?
12: She tells everyone about you.
10: I love you. Yeah. Grandy, I miss you.
31: What an idiot running around talking about Jimmy Fallon and all these people. Why?
12: She almost put the house down.
4: Give
10: burnt the house
7: Grandy.
10: Down?
7: Yeah. Grandy, don't get mad at me that I'm telling him.
10: Wait, well, how? What'd she do?
7: Well, she doesn't know how. She says the burner turned on its own. And I was like, okay, Grandy. But she left the cutting board on top.
2: What a great story.
10: Stealing wood. Yeah.
7: That's
31: okay, she's an idiot.
11: You're a little... Why don't you do something? Do something, you little bitch.
32: That's what she said
11: Your
32: to Fallon.
11: Your grandma's bitch.
4: That's why Fallon likes her so much.
31: Should we
0: Did
31: watch...
0: grandma get an insurance check for all that? I'm just wondering.
31: She almost burned the house down.
0: She just blew it.
31: Scooter Braun, by the way, was missing on the red carpet. That's weird. Is that because he's a geeky-looking guy, 16 years older, that it's too hard to pretend that she wants to be in public with him? Could that be the reason? We do have the trailer.
32: Yes, you want to see the trailer?
31: Maybe a minute of it.
4: This is going to be a good one.
32: Oh, God. It starts with Cypher just screaming.
31: The trailer for her fourth bomb in a row, The Housemaid.
13: Hi, Millie.
7: Hi, Mrs. Winchester.
13: Oh, please call me Nina. Come on in.
31: Oh, Sydney's the housemaid? That's credible.
32: It's crazy.
7: Really enjoy being.
32: They put glasses on her to uglier
7: the
32: up.
7: Right families, of course.
13: You know this is a live-in position, right?

0: Bob, Teresa, and the entire staff will help you bring her dream to life. Worthington Jewelers, where Columbus gets engaged.
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11: WLLZ traffic.
12: We have a heads up from MDOT, Livernoy, both north and southbound between East Lawn Lake Road and East Square Lake Road. It's completely shut down for storm sewer replacement work that's ongoing through tomorrow. Please avoid it. And I'm Lorna Stevens with traffic.
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0: And it's an episode everyone is talking about. 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And Amanda Knox joins Bobby Cass to talk about surviving prison and life nearly 20 years after being wrongfully accused.
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1: You know, we initially started this WOMAD Festival in 1980. 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As a singer too, you know, these wonderful voices, and it still continued that way. 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
3: Hey, man, I ain't that cool. You need to have bigger heroes.
4: Saturday mornings, never the same without you. Glad you're here. This is the John Clay Wolf Show. I'm Bobbo. We've got very special guest host this morning, Jerry Wayne Longmire. Jerry is in town, hanging around the barn.
5: I was bamboozled.
6: Yeah, why is he here? How did he get suckered into this?
5: John wanted a day off. That's what happened.
6: He just wanted to sleep in. That's what it is.
7: He kind of brought it up to you a little at a time, right?
5: Yeah, yeah,
7: like,
5: yeah.
7: Hey, man, you're the only guy, and you are the only guy.
5: Oh, he worked me into it like he was taking me to prom. I fell for it. I ain't going to lie. He's a good talker.
7: Yes.
8: Hey, Jerry. I heard you doing a big tour across the country. And I was thinking, you got a free day.
5: They say he'd come up to me. He goes, you got an open day right here, right after you leave Fort Worth. And I was like, yeah, I do. He goes, man, you think you might want to come on Walnut Springs, go ride some dirt bikes, hang out? And I was like, oh, John misses me.
7: Yeah, my buddy. My buddy wants to hang out.
6: And where's John right now?
5: Los Angeles.
6: Uh-huh. Yeah, getting ready for the big, big event.
5: I sent him a picture yesterday. I said, hey, I'm here. Did you leave for L.A. yet? He sent me a picture of the beach. I was like, all right.
6: Hey, bastard. Hate that, yeah.
7: He'll join us in about 15 minutes, John, live from the Jay Leno's Garage. That'll be kind of fun, though.
6: Oh, it's going to be very fun. I'm telling you, over under, how quick does he ask for a buying of one of his vehicles? Does
7: 45 minutes in.
6: You think right away?
7: Yeah, 45 minutes in. He'll do like you did Jerry. He'll soft shoe him early. He'll get him close. He'll rub him. He'll get him nice and warm. And then he'll go, hey, you know what? I got a big old paycheck right here.
5: I think he's going to find out how good a talker Jay is.

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1: On this Saturday, all is quiet, but we do have some midday work. Southfield northbound between Ford Road and I-96. Lane closures can be expected in that area until 4 p.m. this afternoon per MDOT. And I'm Lorna Stevens with traffic.
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0: told you Matt Damon was screaming on set to get his voice weather-worn for The Odyssey. 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
2: My girlfriend now is pretty cool. One of the good ones, I think. She got really mad like a month ago because she had emailed me a naked picture of herself, which is a nice thing to do. But then I messed up and I accidentally forwarded that email to both of my parents. 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That picture was just for Dad."

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1: 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Next week on Netflix, Tuesday, the stand-up special debut of Mary Beth Barone, Galaxy Brain. Next Wednesday, the launch of the Netflix Mexican teen drama Final Project, the telenovela Forbidden Woman, as well as the Brazilian crime drama Wrath. Next Thursday on Netflix, the premiere of The Bombing of Pan Am 103, starring Connor Swindells, Tony Curran, Eddie Marsan, and more. Next Monday on Hulu, the start of the crime drama series Furious, starring Emmy Rossum and Scoot McNairy. Next Wednesday on Amazon Prime Video, the debut of the horror film The Devil's Mouth. Next Wednesday over on Paramount Plus, the second season start of Diara from Detroit. Also next Wednesday on Disney Plus, the streaming debut of The Devil Wears Prada 2. Next Friday on Amazon Prime Video, the second season launch of the animated series Batman Caped Crusader. And next Sunday on Paramount Plus, the third season premiere of the Taylor Sheridan action drama Lioness, starring Zoe Saldana.
0: 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Happy binging!

0: Well, not you're talking about Shaq and because LeBron never played with him.
1: Oh, is that right?
0: Yeah.
1: Okay. Okay. LeBron and Maxie on the court together.
0: Yes.
1: I mean, that's your two-man badass tandem. It's kind of rare in the game these
0: For
1: days.
0: Sure.
1: You don't see it a lot.
2: Nope.
1: I'd like to see it. My son was a huge basketball kid, and he turned me on to NBA, and I've watched it more since I was 40 years old than I ever had.
3: Bobo, did you see that game when LeBron and Larry Bird were going at it?
1: I don't believe I did.
0: He's joking. He's messing with you.
3: I'm just messing.
1: That was Michael Jackson, wasn't it?
3: Yeah, LeBron and Kareem, man, they were the best.
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Well, the anniversary of Ozzy's death happened this past week, so they threw a huge party in his hometown of Birmingham, England, to celebrate his life with live music and also fan art. And I'm sure everyone had lots of stories to share about the Ozman. I'm Ann Carlini. Good morning. Let's do some Nine Inch Nails on 106.7 Detroit's Wheels.

Rolling Stones, who just came out with a brand new album, which features a song with Paul McCartney. There was a lot made out of some sort of rivalry between the Rolling Stones and the Beatles back in the day, but the Beatles actually wrote a song for the Rolling Stones that became their first top 20 hit. So the rivalry never existed. It just gave the press something to talk about. I'm Ann Carlitti, Pearl Jam on 106.7 Detroit's Week.

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So this past week was our last 9 p.m. sunset in Detroit until May 30th of 2027. Bummer. I like those late sunsets. It seems like it gives us so much more summer to enjoy. Well, if they make daylight savings time permanent, which they're talking about, we'll get those late sunsets all the time. I'm Ann Carlini, Nirvana on 106.7 Detroit's Wheels.

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Just straight up rock built for the Motor City. 106.7 WLLZ. Detroit's wheels. Guaranteed human.

John Bon Jovi had to cut his set short the other night at Madison Square Garden. He used the words, "I'm hurt, I can't continue." They later came out and said it was a sinus infection, nothing to do with the vocal surgery he had a couple of years ago. He's got a dozen shows booked at Madison Square Garden he wants to tour to. He's already started cutting songs out of his set. So I don't know if John maybe hit the stage too soon after his vocal surgery, but I don't know. I'm always worried about my voice. Now I'm worried about his voice too. So John needs to take care of himself. I'm Ann Carlini on 106.7 Detroit's Wheels.

0: 106.7 Detroit's Wheels. I don't like talking about football in the summer because to me that's a fall thing. Although I love football and I am a huge Lions fan, so I'm happy to report that Detroit Lions tight end Sam Laporta has been fully cleared. You know, he had that herniated disc in his back and had to cut his season short last time around. But now he'll be back in training camp this week in Allen Park. Even though it seems like, you know, we're still in full summer mode, the Lions have their first preseason game in just a few weeks, August 13th in Cincinnati. I'm Ann Carlady on 106.7 Detroit's Wheels.
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Well, if you're interested in a good taco and a margarita, there is a competition happening at Eastern Market tomorrow. You do not want to miss. The best taco and margarita competition begins at 11 a.m. If I started pounding margaritas at 11 a.m., I would not make it through the rest of my Sunday. I'm Ann Carlady, Blue Oyster Cult on 106.7 Detroit's Wheels.

So you would think that playing the Sphere would be a no-brainer for Metallica. It's a massive dome. The inside's nothing but video screens. But Lars said no. They weren't convinced until they saw U2 play there and talk to The Edge. And now the residency will happen beginning in October and ending of March of next year. There's your excuse to head out to Vegas, as if you need one, to see Metallica at the Sphere. I'm Ann Carlini on 106.7 Detroit's Wheel.

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So Pink Floyd is going to release their Dark Side of the Moon album on cassette tape. If you get the entire package for $200, you get the cassette tape and the player. I do not understand the affinity for cassette tapes. You know, mine always got stuck in the player and you had to pull the tape out by hand. So if you're interested in picking up that cassette, you can go to wearerewind.com. I'm Ann Garlitti with Pink Floyd on 106.7 Detroit's Wheels.

0: 106.7 Detroit's Wheels. You may think of grabbing your floaty and heading out to the water on this beautiful day, but that did not work out well for a woman who found herself floating in Lake Huron, 5 miles away from shore. She started out in Thunder Bay in Alpena, and then she realized that she had floated out into Lake Huron and could not get back to shore. So she called for help. And by the time the Coast Guard got to her, she was 5 miles away from shore, floating out in Lake Huron. The Coast Guard reminds us that you should always have something on you, you know, to call for help. But that's not what I'm thinking about when I'm out floating, relaxing, soaking up the sun. But I guess that's better than getting lost in Lake Huron. I'm Ann Carlini on 106.7 Detroit's Wheels.
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Sterling Fest is happening this weekend. It's a huge party, you know, an art show, carnival rides, live music, food. Oh, I love that carnival food. I'll take a corn dog any day. Thank you. Sterling Fest is happening this weekend at Dodge Park. Have fun. I'm Ann Carlini, Lincoln Park on 106.7 Detroit's Wheels.

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So guitarist for Soundgarden, Kim Thayil, says a new Soundgarden album will be out next year, and at least two of the songs on the album will feature music and lyrics from the late Chris Cornell. They're actually talking about going out on the road after finding another vocalist. It would have to be a pretty good vocalist to cover Chris Cornell. I'm Ann Carlini, Soundgarden, on 106.7 Detroit's Wheels.

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I'm Ann Carlady with Tom Petty on Detroit's Wheels.

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1: 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Guaranteed

There's the Smashing Pumpkins, 1979. Rob Brandt with you. Smashing Pumpkins, Ramones, Linkin Park are among 32 acts announced as part of the Hollywood Walk of Fame class of 2027. Scheduled for when each act will receive the honor will be announced just a couple weeks before the ceremony. Rob Brandt with you. We're Kansas on Detroit's Wheels. Jerry.

Hope you're out enjoying this beautiful, pure Michigan afternoon, Motor City style. Appreciate you taking us along for the ride. I am Rob Brandt. Here's Motley Crue, 106.7 Detroit's Wheels.

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flight for you accepting charge from the United States. Now you found out that you're resident. I wonder why you hung up. Is there supposed to be someone out there besides your resident?

time after time. I'm Rob Brandt. What are you doing this weekend? You know, Sterling Fest continues their three-day outdoor party right there at Dodge Park. Events also happening at Sterling Heights Civic Center, historic Uptown House. Event is free. It's Bush Now, 106.7 Detroit's Week.

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As I said earlier, Linkin Park, among 32 acts announced as part of the Hollywood Walk of Fame class of 2027. Cheech and Chong also on that list. Well deserved. Aussie for you now on Detroit's Wheels.

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There's Beastie Boys. You got to fight for your rights of partying. And if you're going to stand on that hill, I got you covered every day of the week. I'm Rob Brandt, Stone Temple Pilots. 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

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Next shot at $1,000 in gas cash Monday morning right after 9 with the Josh and his show. Metallica for you now on Detroit's Wheels.

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I'm looking

because Guns N' Roses got that North American tour fired up. Slash had a birthday on Thursday, and they did an old school rendition on stage for him of Happy Birthday. 29 songs in that set list, so you're getting your money's worth, I guess. Guns N' Roses now on Detroit's

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Faith No More and Epic. I'm Rob Brand. Did you know that it's legal to bring a hammock into the airport so you can stretch out and take a nap while you're waiting on a flight? TSA says there's no regulation preventing hammocks from being taken through security, but it's got to fit into your carry-on bag, and then you got to seek approval from somebody to hang it and hang out somewhere. Good luck with that. Pink Floyd now on Detroit's Wheels.

evidently David Lee Roth having to cancel a whole bunch of his shows because of low ticket sales. Funny thing, Sammy Hagar reached out to him and said, come join me on tour. I don't think DLR is going to do that. We'll see. Pearl Jam now, 106.7 Detroit's Wheels.

0: So if you're in a bad mood, I have got something for you. Yeah, mental health experts say that it only takes about 10 or 15 minutes to reset that mood. You spend it on simple, intentional activity. So the number one out of 11 things says step outside for some green time. And I'm like, yeah, I'm all about that. And then I read further and it says take a short walk somewhere with trees, plants, or other greenery. I'm like, that's not the green I was thinking about.
1: Love to be out.
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I wonder if the city of Detroit is hungover from its big 325th birthday yesterday. 325, that's a lot of shots. 106.7 Detroit's Wheels.

you could get lucky too. Well, not like that. I mean, maybe you will tonight. I don't know what your love life is like, but you could get lucky by winning $1,000. That I do know. Gas Cash, back again on Monday with 9 different chances to win $1,000. Your first chance, just after 9 with the Josh Innes Show. 106.7 Detroit's Wheels.

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Seen a lot of people talking about this new Ebenezer movie starring Johnny Depp that's going to be out in theaters for Thanksgiving. And the tagline is, before he was Scrooge, he was Ebenezer. I don't know that we needed the Ebenezer Scrooge origin story. I think A Christmas Carol and The Ghost of Christmas Past kind of had that covered. 106.7 Detroit's Wheels.